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1: Patriots and the Seahawks, early second quarter, still scoreless, 3rd and 4 for New England, and they will pick up a first down. But they're deep in their own territory. They're inside their own 35. So they got a long field. That's been the story. A lot of long fields, really good punting, really good special teams from Seattle, forcing New England to have to sustain plenty of drives. They have not been able to do it. But again, the big story of this game, Sam Darnold, hip injury, out of the game right now. Drew Lock in at quarterback for the Seattle Seahawks. First drive of the game, the Seahawks were moving the football. Jadarian Price, the rookie from Notre Dame, had a couple of big carries. Darnold found Jaxon Smith-Njigba for a gain of at least 10. But then on third down from about midfield, Darnold got sacked, got kind of rolled over, a little gimpy off the field. Didn't look too ominous at first. Then they showed him in the medical tent, and then they showed him going to the locker room. And so Drew Lock, I believe, has had at least one, if not two, possessions already for Seattle. And again, they haven't scored a point. So this is all of a sudden turning into a defensive chess match here with Sam Darnold out of the game. He is getting x-rays. That was reported by Kaylee Hartung, who's on the sideline for the NBC broadcast. So we will continue to keep you posted on any news that we get about Sam Darnold. But again, for now, Drew Lock in the game for the Seahawks. And Patriots and Seattle in the Super Bowl rematch to kick off the season. They are scoreless. New England's got it 2nd and 10 near midfield. They are starting to move the football. Drake May, 4 for 5, 32 yards. And not surprisingly, with Seattle's pass rush still being very damn good, Drake May's been running for his life. He just took off and ran again. Picked up about 6, so gave him 5 carries for about 26 yards. He's the leading rusher for New England because Ramondre Stevenson hasn't done a whole lot. 7 carries for 12 yards. In terms of the pass catchers, A.J. Brown, the big new shiny target for New England, 1 catch, 7 yards. It's actually Lan Larrison. I'm not even going to lie to you. I feel like I know most NFL rosters, like the back of my hand. I have no freaking idea who the hell Lan Larrison is. 4th string running back from UC Davis. They elevated him from the practice squad because of the injury to Travion Henderson. So, Lan Larrison is the leading receiver right now for New England. And then on third down, Drake May just found A.J. Brown. So, they're continuing to move the sticks. This is the best the Patriots offense has looked. And A.J. Brown now with 2 catches for 12 yards. Meanwhile, for Seattle, again, Darnold only threw 2 passes, 1 of 2 for 13 yards. Drew Lock is 1 of 2 for 8 yards. Jadarian Price has been the best player on the field. No Zach Charbonnet recovering from the torn ACL. We know Kenneth Walker III, the reigning Super Bowl MVP, signed with the Chiefs. So they've been leaning on the rookie. 5 carries, 34 yards. And then the reigning offensive player of the year, Jaxon Smith-Njigba, he's got 2 catches for 21 yards. But, you know, we're 5 minutes into the second quarter, and neither team has 100 yards of offense yet. There's only 10 combined first downs. I shouldn't say only. I mean, there's been a couple of first downs, but, you know, like I said, good punting, good special teams. Both of the Patriots and the Seahawks have had to start with some long fields, and they have not been able to get into scoring range. That is changing quickly here with the Patriots threatening to score first. And, I mean, it goes without saying, if Sam Darnold can't come back into this football game, it's going to be a monumental task for Drew Lock and the Seahawks to pull off the W here. They're going to need turnovers from their defense. They're going to need red zone defense to step up and hold New England to field goals. And they're going to have to hope that Jadarian Price, in his NFL debut, can carry them and hand him the rock another 15 times and hope that he can easily crack 100 rushing yards. And they're going to have to try to win this ball game. I don't know, 17-14, maybe a bunch of field goals, because I mean, neither team has scored a point yet. And I can't imagine it's going to be any easier for Seattle if Sam Darnold cannot return. So, again, not going to make a definitive prediction one way or another, but it does not look great. The Patriots nearly just scored a touchdown on a flea flicker, and it's going to be pass interference on the Seahawks. A.J. Brown nearly just caught his first touchdown.

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1: 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You can now find us on Channel 260. And as always, you can hear us on hundreds of local affiliates throughout North America. Final hour this Wednesday night, open phone lines, 310-840-4910 is the number to join the show. That's 310-840-4910. If I sound like I don't have my normal rocket ship energy, it's because we found out this evening that we lost a legend. That we lost one of the great, not only hockey legends, but also one of the great hockey broadcasting legends. Barry Melrose passed away this evening at the age of 70 following a battle with Parkinson's disease. I mean, again, I remember watching Barry Melrose in his little Barry's Corner and all the segments that they drew up for him to break down, you know, the hockey highlights of the night or, you know, what's going on around the league. I mean, he was with ESPN in 1996. You know, he was their primary face and voice of their NHL studio coverage. And like I said, the

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1: I was also in some movies. He was in, that ABC sitcom, Spin City. And then, I mean, how could we forget his playing career? He played over 300 games with the Jets, with the Maple Leafs, and the Red Wings. Was a great coach. Coached the LA Kings in the 90s. Coached them to their first Stanley Cup Finals appearance in 1993. Briefly coached the Lightning in 2008-2009 in Steven Stamkos' rookie season. But I think he'll always be known most for those SportsCenter segments and how he was just such a cool guy that, like, he made hockey cool. Hockey's cool on its own, and I really wish that cancer, Parkinson's, it sucks, man. You wish it didn't exist because Barry Melrose is only 70. And so the sport, NHL and hockey, I feel like has really taken on a lot more newer fans the last couple of years. It's continued to grow. It's continued to become more popular, more mainstream. And if we still had Barry Melrose, like, breaking down some of the best players in the game, Celebrini, McDavid, McKinnon, like, if we still had that, it'd be a gift. It'd be a treasure. Like, he would either still, he would either be on ESPN or he would be, you know, he would be with TNT, and he'd still be kicking it, and he'd still be cool as hell, and he'd still have great suits and a big cigar. And the slick back mullet would look as great as ever. But, I mean, he stepped away like 3 years ago following his Parkinson's diagnosis. And if you know anybody that has Parkinson's, I mean, that disease takes its toll. Sometimes you're fortunate enough that, you know, you can kind of go years, several years, if not a decade plus. Other times it gets you quick, and It got Barry Melrose quick. Got diagnosed 3 years ago and passed away this evening at the age of 70. So rest in peace to a legend, a hockey legend in every sense of the word, playing, coaching, broadcasting, one of the coolest guys. I mean, I wanted to be like Barry Melrose, and I never was a big hockey player. I never played hockey, was never a huge diehard hockey fan, but I always watched his segments on SportsCenter to hear him talk about hockey. Because he was so freaking cool. So RIP to Barry Melrose. 310-840-4910. We got a bunch of things to get to here in the final hour. We are going to finish off, me and Combs are going to finish off our week one NFL against the spread head-to-head picks. I've got some thoughts on what Bryce Underwood had to say in response to his coach, Kyle Whittingham, basically saying his spot is not guaranteed. And we've got some more baseball and U.S. Open scores to get you. And I want to kind of tie a bow on what I was calling people out for the U.S. Open scheduling, because I don't think tennis needs to be fixed, especially men's tennis. But there are solutions out there if you want to try to pursue them. So again, we'll get to that in a bit. But we want to keep you posted minute by minute on this Patriots-Seahawks game. So when we last went to break, they were just starting the third quarter. Patriots lead 7-0. Again, the big story of the game, Sam Darnold ruled out, hip injury on a sack that he took in the first drive of the game. And he is not coming back. He went for x-rays. I think Seahawks fans probably waiting with bated breath over the next 24 to 48 hours on what the timeline is going to look like. So Drew Lock in Seattle, they haven't even been able to score a point. Patriots got the ball to start the second half, and they were able to march down the field until a 3rd and 4 where Drake May was looking for A.J. Brown, and a Seahawks defender who made a clean, really good play on the ball. It was Nehemiah Pritchett, their backup corner. As he's trying to break up the pass, you know, A.J. Brown kind of went to like a half slide to try to catch it, and Pritchett's knee hit right into A.J. Brown's ankle. A.J. Brown was down on the field. They took an injury.

0: every time out. He's questionable to return with an ankle injury. And then in another big momentum swing, so that was third down and an incomplete pass. Fourth down, the Patriots punt the ball away, and Seattle roughs the kicker. They rough the punter. And they gift the Patriots a fresh set of downs. And the penalty was on Chaz Surratt, their inside linebacker, who has been with the Seahawks for, he was with them last year, really good special teams player, and he cost them. He roughs the punter, gives the Patriots a fresh set of downs. They turn that into a Borregales 50-yard field goal. So in a game where you're not going to get a lot of points to begin with, Patriots get gifted three extra because the Seahawks rough the punter. But A.J. Brown questionable to return with an ankle injury in his Patriots debut. Again, Sam Darnold out for the game with a hip injury. Patriots lead the Seahawks 10-0, under 12 minutes left to go in the third quarter. And this feels like a must-score drive now for Seattle. Drew Lock able to start it with a first down pitch and catch to the fullback, Brady Russell. So it's getting grim for Seattle here and their chances of winning this game and what the potential future, near-term future looks like for Sam Darnold. A.J. Brown looks like he's headed to the locker room, by the way, so and he's limping. He's got a noticeable gimp. So I don't know if A.J. Brown is going to be coming back to this game either. Part of the game, man. Part of the game. And after months and months of waiting for the NFL to return, we've got injuries to star players. Combs telling me in the show chat, Hunter Henry went to the medical tent too. I didn't even know that one. Jeez. 310-840-4910 is the phone number to join the show. You can call, you can text. 310-840-4910. All right, I want to get to Bryce Underwood here and Michigan. And if you somehow are living under a rock until just now, the debacle in Ann Arbor on Saturday, Michigan escapes. They get a second crack at the Hail Mary after the Big Ten officials in the replay center put an extra second back on the clock. They run the Hail Mary for a second time. Bryce Underwood, J.J. Buchanan, touchdown catch. Michigan walks it off on the final play and avoids what would have been an all-time disastrous loss to Western Michigan. This wouldn't have been as disastrous as the loss to Appalachian State 20 years ago, but it would have been right up there. So they you know, a lot of people saying they rigged the game. It looked like that at first, you know, and I still think it was rigged. Because we talked to Mike Pereira on the show yesterday, and he goes, in the NFL, this never would have happened. You know, you go by the official film footage, the broadcast clock, which is synced up to the stadium clock, not this hidden clock that all of a sudden Big Ten officials have access to, and they're saying, well, hold on. The official replay clock had 1 second, had 2/100ths of a second when the defender from Western Michigan stepped out of bounds before he leapt in the air and touched the ball. So Michigan fans stormed the field. Not all of them, but a good amount of them. I mean, several dozen, if not a couple hundred Michigan fans storm the field after they walk off on a rigged Hail Mary second chance opportunity just to beat Western Michigan. Bryce Underwood lapping it up, laughing as if he didn't play terribly all game. Body language terrible. Michigan drops out of the top 25. And then on top of that, Kyle Whittingham, Michigan's new head coach, essentially said that Bryce Underwood's spot, nor anybody's starting spot, isn't guaranteed. That's the gist of what he said. Pretty short and simple. Kyle Whittingham asked about what's going to happen with the quarterback position. He goes, well, Bryce's spot, just like, I'm paraphrasing, Bryce's spot, just like anybody's spot, isn't guaranteed. And if we have the sound here, I'd like to hear the response to Bryce Underwood when he was asked about this, because apparently he didn't hear his head coach say this. But here is Michigan's quarterback, Bryce Underwood, when asked about Kyle Whittingham saying his starting job isn't guaranteed.
1: reaction to Coach McGann's comments about how your job isn't permanent?
2: Those comments about that?
1: Yeah, you said that your job is an infinite, you know, as a starter.
2: That's cool. I didn't see that. So,
1: what's your reaction?
2: It's cool.
0: In case you didn't hear that, Bryce Underwood said, "Oh, that's cool. I didn't see that." And then the reporter goes, "Oh, so what's your reaction to it?" Bryce Underwood goes, "That's cool." PR 101. Maybe take a couple of classes or a couple of lessons, Bryce Underwood. Because you're digging yourself a deeper hole. Here's the first thing to ask. Do you believe him? Do you believe Bryce Underwood that he didn't see or hear or was made privy to his head coach saying that his starting job isn't guaranteed? Now, whether you want to say, oh, Bryce Underwood is never on social media, it doesn't pay attention to any of that, I still find that pretty hard to believe. I find that pretty hard to believe that even if you don't have an Instagram, or you don't use Instagram, or you don't use Twitter, or you don't use any kind of social media, find that hard to believe that you wouldn't have heard through the grapevine. Nobody would have said something. Your family, your friends, nothing at all. That your head coach basically said your starting job isn't guaranteed. Like, hey, you know, I will bench you if you play poorly. Not sure I believe it. So if he did hear it, and he was, that's just how he wanted to answer. Oh, no, I didn't see it. That's cool, though. You know, that works if you show up and you play well against Oklahoma this weekend. Then it works. Then, hey, you're the cool guy. That's all right. My starting job isn't guaranteed. That's fine. I'm going to ball out. I got you. Don't worry. What do you see what I got coming at the big house again this weekend? If he really truly didn't see it, didn't hear it, had no idea that his coach said that, then I guess, okay, well, you're put on the spot. And maybe that's a defense mechanism, right? Maybe inside his mind, he's going, oh, wow. Nobody told me about this. I have no idea. So he goes, oh, that's cool. No, I didn't see it. Either way, I mean, it's pretty obvious. Bryce Underwood, who struggled most of last season, you know, again, to the point where in the loss to Oklahoma in Norman, he goes 9 of 24 for 142 yards. Struggled in the loss to USC. I mean, went 8 of 17 in the win against Michigan State last year. Couldn't even throw for 100 passing yards. And then in the final game of the year against Ohio State, I mean, it looked like a guy that it was his first start all over again. And I know the Buckeyes defense was the best in the country last year. 8 of 18 for 63 yards. Like, he had like 4 of those performances. Sooner or later, can you throw the football or not? You know, he threw 3 picks. In the bowl game loss to Texas, you want to say, oh, Pat, that doesn't matter. What does that matter? Bowl game that, you know, half his teammates aren't playing. Okay, the onus was on Bryce Underwood to take a big step forward this year. You're no longer a freshman. You're the sophomore. You're 6'4", 230. You're a heavily prized recruit. You chose to stay at Michigan. You wanted to put on for the Wolverines. You got some good weapons around you this year. And you have another brutal performance where you barely complete 50% of your passes. You threw another pick. You needed a last-second, second-chance Hail Mary just to beat Western Michigan in your own building. Yeah, I mean, it's pretty damn obvious. And it's pretty damn simple what Kyle Whittingham said. His spot ain't guaranteed. You're damn straight. I mean, if Bryce Underwood turns in another similar performance to the one that he put forth last weekend at home, he's going to be benched. That's it. You don't get 4 or 5 game leash. I mean, their season is essentially on the line this weekend. Now, I don't think that Michigan's going to the college football playoff. I said before the season started, I said, I don't have high hopes for this team. I don't trust the quarterback. I think at best, they're the fourth best team in the Big Ten. At best. I mean, they're not better than Ohio State, Oregon, Indiana. At best, they might be the sixth best team in the Big Ten. I mean, that's, you know, Iowa's better than them. That's right, Monty. Iowa Hawkeyes. I think they beat Michigan by double digits if they played them right now. And I have people on social media, oh, you're a jackass. You're, you know, you are a Michigan hater. You have no idea what you're talking about. You don't know ball. Stick to your mom's basement. Yeah. How does that take look 1 week into the season? And so, again, I didn't think they were going to be a college football playoff team to begin with, but, I mean, any hope you have, any hope you have of keeping your season alive for a college football playoff run, it rests this weekend at home. At the Big House, high noon kickoff, national TV on Fox against John Mateer and the number 11 Oklahoma Sooners, who, again, wiped the floor with you last year because you couldn't move the damn ball worth a lick. Not to mention, you got to play Indiana later this year. You got to go to Eugene to play Oregon. You got to go to Columbus to play Ohio State. You get why I said I think the ceiling for this team was 8 wins? And it wouldn't shock me if they go 7-5? 7-5 might be a good season now. Considering they still have 6 ranked teams to play. And you escaped on the most BS second chance Hail Mary at home against Western Michigan. You lose at, you lose on Saturday, the season is over. You might as well try a quarterback change. You might as well. You might as well go to Tommy Carr, who, by the way, Kyle Whittingham called him poised and unflappable a couple of days ago. Tommy Carr is going to be the starting quarterback in 10 days from now if Bryce Underwood plays the same way that he did on Saturday, because they will get curb stomped by Oklahoma again. That Sooners defense is no freaking joke. You saw it last year. Brent Venables, I mean, he's going to have his guys, the Sooners defense, they're going to be like dogs on raw meat on Saturday getting after Bryce Underwood. Maybe Michigan's defense pulls one out. Maybe the Wolverines' defense finds a way to stop John Mateer. Maybe Mateer has a bad game. Maybe you win a football game 13-10 or 17-13. But I doubt it. I doubt it. You had 7 points to the final second of the game at home against Western Michigan. Is Western Michigan a better team than we all thought? Probably. And again, I'll bring up, as a Notre Dame fan, a couple years ago, I never would have thought in a billion years, a trillion years, that Notre Dame, after losing to Northern Illinois, would be in the national championship the same freaking year. That ain't happening this season for Michigan. Not with the schedule you got to play. There is no room for error. It's a must-win game. Not only do I think they're going to lose, I think they're going to have a quarterback change after this weekend, because I don't think Bryce Underwood is a good quarterback. I think he's going to struggle mightily again against an elite defense in Oklahoma. And I think it is going to be Tommy Carr starting for Michigan against UTEP in what might be one of just 3 or 4 give-me games that they have on the schedule this season. 310-840-4910 is the number to join the show. You can call, you can text 310-840-4910. So after the Patriots kicked the field goal, Seahawks had to punt, although, again, great special teams. They pinned New England inside their own 10. Patriots didn't even move the football. You got a good punt return from Seattle, and so they start in New England territory, down 10-0 midway through the third quarter. They just took a timeout because they're having trouble with the operation. But Drew Lock, you're going to start rapping. You're going to start showing out. It's time to do something. Sam Darnold ruled out for the game with the hip injury that he suffered on the first drive of the game. This is a must-score possession for Seattle. We'll keep you updated when we return. Combs and I, producer Brandon Combs, will finish off our NFL against the spread picks for week one. Still a lot left to do. You want to join the show? 310-840-4910. I'm Pat Boyle. 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
3: 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The stars are coming out to play. Matthew Stafford, Christian McCaffrey, Miles Garrett, Fred Warner. 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
16: I would just prefer for this team to play their best or close to their best more often, because I don't think they played nearly their best against Philly. I don't think they played nearly their best against Minnesota. I don't think they played even close to their best against Los Angeles. Yeah, the season is young. Jordan Love missed time with an injury early, and guys have been in and out, but for the most part on offense, they've been relatively healthy. At some point, I want to see this team be a little bit more consistent and play a little bit better week to week, because at some point, you don't get to say, well, the team's really talented and they're really, really good. They just shoot themselves in the foot. Well, no, if you shoot yourself in the foot and you make a lot of mistakes, then you're not that good of a team. You're just a really talented team. I think this team needs to grow up a little bit

0: needs to mature a little bit, needs to execute at a little higher level, and that's fine. They're still really, really young, and there's a lot of season left.
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1: Little Kyler. And did I see Carson Wentz, number 2, and the fall of J.J. McCarthy? The third-string quarterback, the Vikings use a top 10 pick to get a quarterback, and by his third year he's QB3 to Kyler Murray and Carson Wentz. How sweet it is. But on the Packers front, a lot of that, and then save the best for last. Dang.

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10: For WIZMnews.com, I'm Brad Williams. The City of La Crosse's Director of Finance is leaving in 2 weeks. Chadwick Hawkins told Mayor Sean Del Washington Spivey that he's resigning effective September 24th from his position at City Hall. As the city looks for a new director at tonight's City Council meeting, they're expected to appoint Deputy Director Daniel DeGeyer as the interim director. A group of business operators in La Crosse got to meet on Wednesday with a U.S. Senator and a Democratic candidate for Congress. Senator Tammy Baldwin and House candidate Rebecca Cook visited the Root Note on 4th Street on Wednesday to talk about business and the economy. The Main Street Action PAC of Wisconsin took part in the roundtable and has announced its endorsement of Cook against incumbent Republican Derek Van Orden. Cook said the citizens who took part in the roundtable commented about economic problems.
11: And there's a lot of folks that are really concerned about healthcare costs and access, which we heard today from a lot of the small business owners at this roundtable. There's a lot of people that are concerned about tariffs and their impact that's had, reciprocal tariffs on our soybean industry and in our cranberry industry. And there's people that are just concerned about corruption in general in Congress.
10: Meanwhile, Van Orden spoke on the national stage at the Republican midterm convention in Dallas. He took direct aim at Minority Leader Hakeem Jeffries over tax policy.
12: So from Washington to Wisconsin, Democrats spent months demonizing the tax cuts we delivered. And now that millions of dollars are returning back home to rural communities, they're rushing to take credit for one of the largest investments. No, no, no. You don't get to do that, Hakeem.
10: Following Van Orden's address, La Crosse ophthalmologist Dr. Robert Friedland pushed back in a statement, arguing the tax cuts came at the expense of regional health care and claiming Van Orden's voting record threatens Medicaid coverage across western Wisconsin. The Badger State is set to receive more than $300 million as part of a massive multi-state settlement with Facebook's parent company, Meta. UWL political science professor Dr. Anthony Chergosky on Wisdom said prosecutors finally broke through big tech's legal defense by treating social media like a dangerous consumer product.
13: The new legal theory that seems to have worked in A, having a successful lawsuit against them, and B, prompting the settlement, is that it's the addictive design of the platforms. And not just that it's addictive, but that Meta knows that its platforms are addictive and is concealing that information.
10: More budget cuts are being made by the La Crosse Public Library. As a result, five library staff positions will be eliminated at year's end. There have been about 50 full-time positions at the Main Street Library this year. Don Wasik, the library director, notes that the city has many areas which need tax money. The North Branch of the library just closed this summer. I'm Brad Williams.
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14: We'll get Brian on momentarily here at the top of the hour. Romeo Doubs last night, Packers old receiver, 3 targets, 0 catches, 0 yards, 0 touchdowns after signing a 4-year, $68 million contract. That helmet, man, the Guardian cap, the Survivor helmet, you think it'd make you more noticeable. Instead, no, he just kind of... just disappears. Football is back as the Seahawks win 13-10 in a ho-hum game, just like the Super Bowl. That was ho-hum. Excited, though, for week one. You got Packers coming up here. This is what, 3:25 kickoff, U.S. Bank Stadium against Little Kyler and the Minnesota Vikings coming up here. So, yeah, football underway. And don't forget, for Wisconsin, they'll take on Western Illinois, their home opener on Saturday. I'll be at the Blue Moon Bar and Grill. 4-6. Come on down for that. Tonight, Thorson and Heilprin, Monks and Sun Prairie, 6-7. I'm back at hitting the ground running, baby. All right, getting caught up a little bit here. Brian Ziegler, Badger Honor Flight. We love Badger Honor Flight after 7. Your calls after that as well. Stick around, be right back.

0: Your ass is already on the line. The only question is, what are you going to do about it?
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2: News on WKTY is brought to you by Ace of La Crosse.
3: A group of business operators in La Crosse got to meet on Wednesday with a U.S. Senator and a Democratic candidate for Congress. Senator Tammy Baldwin and House candidate Rebecca Cook visited the Root Note on 4th Street on Wednesday. The Main Street Action PAC of Wisconsin took part in the roundtable and has announced its endorsement of Cook against incumbent Republican Derek Van Orden. Here's Cook.
4: A lot of folks that are really concerned about healthcare costs and access, which we heard today from a lot of the small business owners at this roundtable. There's a lot of people that are concerned about tariffs and their impact that's had, reciprocal tariffs on our soybean industry and in our cranberry industry.
3: Meanwhile, Van Orden spoke on the national stage at the Republican midterm convention in Dallas. He took direct aim at Minority Leader Hakeem Jeffries.
5: So from Washington to Wisconsin, Democrats spent months demonizing the tax cuts we delivered. And now that millions of dollars are returning back home to rural communities, they're rushing to take credit for one of the largest investments. No, no, no. You don't get to do that, Hakeem.
3: Following Van Orden's address, La Crosse ophthalmologist Dr. Robert Friedland pushed back in a statement, arguing the tax cuts came at the expense of regional health care and claiming Van Orden's voting record threatens Medicaid coverage across western Wisconsin. The Badger State is set to receive more than $300 million as part of a massive multi-state settlement with Facebook's parent company, Meta. UWL political science professor Dr. Anthony Chergosky on WISM said prosecutors finally broke through big tech's legal defense by treating social media like a dangerous consumer product.
6: The new legal theory that seems to have worked in A, having a successful lawsuit against them, and B, prompting the settlement, is that it's the addictive design of the platforms. And not just that it's addictive, but that Meta knows that its platforms are addictive and is concealing that information.
3: I'm Brad Williams.
0: We don't abide by your rules. Sometimes it's okay to get unruly. 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
9: For WIZMnews.com, I'm Brad Williams. La Crosse's City Council looks to appoint an interim director of finance at tonight's meeting as the current one announces his resignation. Chadwick Hawkins notified Mayor Shaundell Washington Spivey that he is resigning as director effective September 24th. On tonight's council agenda is the appointment of Daniel DeGeyer as the interim director. DeGeyer currently is the deputy director of finance for the city. The City Council could decide on some license renewals for businesses at its monthly meeting. At a Judiciary Committee meeting last week, the operators of Dell's Bar and Bennett O'Reilly's argued to keep their licenses, despite reports that both bars have repeatedly served underage customers in the past year. The same committee also considered new tobacco and liquor licenses for the Citgo station on State Road. La Crosse's public library decides to make more budget cuts, with five library workers scheduled to lose their jobs at the end of this year. The library board made the decision on cutbacks at a Tuesday meeting, which means the Main Street Library will be down to 44 staff members next year. Library Director Don Wasick says because most of the budget covers staffing, that's where cutting was done.
10: The decision was made to lose six FTEs, including one that had been frozen, so five total. Four people were affected with current employment with us, and they've already been notified.
9: Wasick says if the $443,000 in cuts had not been in personnel, the library could have chosen not to buy books for an entire year. U.S. House Representative Derek Van Orden of the 3rd District was in Texas this week for the Republican midterm convention. Van Orden gave about a six-minute speech yesterday touting the Trump administration's health care agenda.
11: Stories like these are what President Trump's real health care plan is all about. President Trump now wants to work with Congress to enact a great American health care plan to further lower prescription drug costs, increase pricing transparency, and hold the insurance companies accountable for the costs they've imposed on you.
9: Van Orden was the only member of Wisconsin's U.S. House delegation to speak at the Dallas event. Small businesses and farms in Wisconsin are having financial problems, and Democrats are looking at Donald Trump policies as a big reason for that. Wisconsin Senator Tammy Baldwin visited La Crosse on Wednesday to meet with local residents at the Root Note downtown, along with congressional candidate Rebecca Cook. Baldwin says choices made by Trump, including going to war with Iran, caused problems for farmers dating back to planting season.
12: The war is ongoing at that point. Fertilizer is in low supply and very costly. Most of the farmers in the state of Wisconsin could not afford the fertilizer they needed for the planting season.
9: Cook also commented at the event on costs of health care and insurance. I'm Brad Williams.
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14: Please take a listen. That ball's hit well. Deep in the left center field. This ball is gone! Christian Yelich with a three-pointer.
15: And what after Yelich hits the bomb, it cuts right to...
16: Yep, that's me. You're probably wondering how I ended up in this situation.
15: You bum! Craig Council! You bum! Fly the L! You absolute clown! You knob! Craig, loser for life, Council! Get out of here! I love that the Brewers have a dedicated Craig Council, Greg Clownsel cam. What a loser! Get out of here! Seeing Craig Council just stammer and spit and ooh and and miss sunflower seeds in his mouth every time there's a home run and they cut to Craig to see him and his loser dumb face. Oh, it is lifeblood for me. Real quick. One of our resident Cubs fans, Matt in Cross Plains. Hello, Matt.
17: Man, so much to talk about in such a short little time. I'm still convinced that Council is a Brewers plant because obviously our bullpen sucks. But yesterday, instead of letting his clutch Carson Kelly hit, he puts in a guy who's got 9 career at bats, leaving his MVP candidate collecting dust in the on deck circle. Evil. What the hell is going on? And then the roller girl's going away. You know, the roller girl's going to be gone, which is terrible. You know, what's his face? I can't think of his name right now because I got Alzheimer's because I'm getting old. The guy who, Darnell. Darnell used to work there. So did I. I worked there for like 10 years. And the roller girl was the best thing because you could steal food off there.
15: Yeah.
17: You know, when you worked there, you didn't have to pay for it. Yeah, I don't want to hear about waste logs, Darnell. You could get around that.
15: You can get around anything.
17: But anyway. And then listening to Corey and Marshall talk about, you know, the nukes going off while you and Jen are in Glacier National Park, man. I don't know if you guys have the stones to repopulate the earth. And even if you did, you know, what would happen after, you know, you died and your kids had to have kids with other kids, you know? Yeah. I never want to be the last person on earth for that reason alone, you know, because you're gonna have some kids that don't turn out right. So anyway, I mean, grandkids, I should say. But anyway, that's about it. Go Packers. The Badgers suck. Luke Fickell, I don't know. I'm still on you, but we got to beat Western Illinois by like 60. If we don't beat them by 60, yeah, the season's over.
15: Yeah.
17: Let's go. And I won't be there because I'll be at Kernicki's all day. So
15: I'm going to get there, I swear. I promise.
17: All right. Well,
15: if I could stand on a glacier from the ice age, I could get to Kernicki's. I can get there, okay? Hello?
17: Anyway, well, you have a good rest of your Thursday, we'll see you soon. Bye.
15: Craig Council, you absolute clown. Craig Cam is the greatest thing.
18: It's my dream job to work for the Cubs. Closer to family. It's such a challenge.
15: Shut up. And fly the L. Be right back.

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11: All right, this is literally a high and by segment. Appleton, Oshkosh, Rice Lake, love you guys. See you tomorrow. Good to be back from Glacier. Everyone else will continue on. Scott from Bavaria Sausage in the house. I'm ready to eat. Be right back. That's a quick segment.
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13: La Crosse's City Council looks to appoint an interim director of finance at tonight's meeting as the current one announces his resignation. Chadwick Hawkins notified Mayor Shawndell Washington Spivey that he is resigning as director effective September 24th. On tonight's council agenda is the appointment of Daniel DeGeyer as the interim director. DeGeyer currently is the deputy director of finance for the city. La Crosse's public library decides to make more budget cuts, with five library workers scheduled to lose their jobs at the end of this year. Library Director Don Wasick says because most of the budget covers staffing, that's where cutting was done.
14: The decision was made to lose six FTEs, including one that had been frozen, so five total.
13: Wasick says if the $443,000 in cuts had not been in personnel, the library could have chosen not to buy books for an entire year. U.S. House Representative Derek Van Orden of the 3rd District was in Texas this week for the Republican midterm convention. Van Orden gave about a six-minute speech yesterday touting the Trump administration's health care agenda.
15: President Trump now wants to work with Congress to enact a great American health care plan to further lower prescription drug costs, increase pricing transparency, and hold the insurance companies accountable for the costs they've imposed on you.
13: Small businesses and farms in Wisconsin are having financial problems, and Democrats are looking at Donald Trump policies as a big reason for that. Wisconsin Senator Tammy Baldwin visited La Crosse on Wednesday to meet with local residents at the Root Note downtown, along with congressional candidate Rebecca Cook. Baldwin says choices made by Trump, including going to war with Iran, caused problems for farmers dating back to planting season.
0: The war is ongoing at that point. Fertilizer is in low supply and very costly. Most of the farmers in the state of Wisconsin could not afford the fertilizer they needed for the planting season.
13: I'm Brad Williams.
16: Play it safe? Nah.
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11: This is a great way to come back from Glacier. I had Brian Ziegler from the Badger Honor flat on. We got Rob Reichel talking some Packers coming up. But right now, Bavaria sausage. We got Scott in the house. Scott, good morning, brother. How are you?
18: Good morning, Ebo.
11: It's nice to see you.
18: It's nice to see you too, man.
11: Last time I saw you, I was at your fine establishment, Bavaria Sausage, there. And I was blown away with... Scott gave me a tour of everything. And I just could not believe the amount of awesome, not only food, but what goes on in the back rooms too of how to make that amazing food. It blew my mind, dude.
18: Yeah, it's vast. We really do produce a lot of product. Let's see, it was 2 weeks ago. We sent a full truckload out. It was headed to three different customers. We're down in Texas, Florida, and Kansas City.
11: Really?
18: Yeah.
11: Damn, dude.
18: So,
11: well, here I am in Madison, Wisconsin, and I'm like, hey, I'm at your deli at the counter. I'm like, hey, you guys, do you serve that that summer sausage to Village Bar? And your lady that, what was her name again?
18: If it's a lady, then it was Bina.
11: Yeah, she was like, yeah, we do. I'm like, I'm on a mission to get those summer sausage. And right there, just cut it up right for me. They're like, how big do you want it?
18: Yeah, yeah.
11: I'm like,
18: yeah.
11: An inch and a half might be a little too big. We'll go an inch. And dude, they were so good. I brought them home, and I just fried them on the cast iron. Yeah. Oh, my gosh. I get a little char on there, a little thinly sliced white onion and some mustard. Oh, dude, it was wild.
18: Way to go. Yeah. Yeah, summer sausage has kind of been, I think, degraded by the big guys. And
11: that's why I'm glad you're in.
18: Yeah.
11: The big guys, we got to complain against the big guys. Were you going to say, though?
18: No, I do. I have a beef against the big guys. You'll never hear me talk smack about little guys. Mm-hmm. There's a bunch of different ways that little guys get into it. We had a visitor recently. I met this guy about a year ago. He's a master butcher in Germany. He teaches sausage making just outside of Munich.
11: Oh, really?
18: And it was such a fascinating conversation. He's just... You know, it's like a trade. It's like going to be an electrician, a plumber, whatever. You've got your apprenticeship. Eventually, you're made, and
11: you're gonna be a master too. Like you can work your way up.
18: Yeah,
11: because I know some bad plumbers. A real crappy situation. You know what I'm saying?
18: Oh man. Yep.
11: But at Bavaria Sausage, we got masters over there, baby.
18: So he took a look, and he was also very impressed with just what we do, how we do it. And then he was talking about kind of how they, how he thinks about, butchery in Germany. Mm-hmm. And so it's on a weekly cadence. And then, on Mondays, you're bringing in the whole animal. You're going to break that down. You're going to probably cut some chops. And then towards the end of the week, you've got everything cut up and, you can make some sausage. You've got all the trim and everything. Uh-huh. And, that's not something that, that we do at Bavaria. We're bringing in pretty high quality trim, high quality fat. He had seven levels of collagen content for your raw muscle.
19: Yeah. So that's just great for you, by the way.
18: Well, it is, but it's tough.
19: Yeah.
18: So, there's certain sausages that might be a poor man's sausage, mm-hmm. certain stuff that's going to be, the royalty sausage, whatever.
19: The pinky out when you eat it, you know?
18: That's right. And he was breaking it down, and I just shook my head and said, we don't bring in whole animals. So
19: yeah.
18: We pretty much everything is going to be a very high quality.
19: Oh yeah.
18: So there's little guys out in the state that are doing, traditional butchery. Totally admire them.
19: Oh yeah.
18: Awesome. But some of those sausages are just going to hit a little bit different.
19: Yeah.
18: But definitely patronize the little guys.
19: Oh, totally. Well, the various sausage, what you guys got going on over there, man. I mean, you're bringing in the old world, too. It's like a very master sausage makers with old school recipes.
18: Yeah, yeah.
19: And you got, what, no artificial colors, no artificial flavorings, no fillers, no liquid smoke, no additives, no preservatives, except for the nitrate and smoke products, right? Like no chemicals, no MSG.
18: Right.
19: This is the stuff.
18: That's the difference between us and the big guys. I was just wandering around the store one day, and randomly, people didn't know who I was. I got to talking to them about our summer sausage, and they said, we love your summer sausage. The other stuff that I get from the grocery store kind of leaves this film in my mouth.
19: Yeah, there's...
18: Yeah, and I took that to some food scientists and friends, and we came up with that. It's probably the ascorbic acid that's leaving that. So this is a product.
19: So hang on one second. Yeah. Let me interrupt. So what you see out there in the market is, okay, here's a summer sausage. There's a little something I don't care for. I don't like it.
18: Yeah.
19: What I'm going to do is, me and my science buddies, we're going to figure it out and make it even better than you could ever imagine.
18: Well, actually,
19: is that what you're saying? You did?
18: It's sort of the other way.
19: Okay.
18: Bavaria sausage has always produced it like this.
19: Yeah.
18: We haven't changed. Everybody else
19: has changed. Okay.
18: So the big guys decided they're going to make a grocery store style product. So it needs to sit on the shelf longer.
19: Mm-hmm.
18: It needs longer hold, longer shipping, all of that.
19: Yeah.
18: And we just don't have that. So ours is the old way. I haven't changed the recipe in ages. And that's our story.
19: Dude,
18: we're sticking to it.
19: That is awesome, man. Because you go to the grocery store, and I'm like, I look at the ingredients. Like, why is there 50 things I can't even pronounce in a product that seems to be so basic?
18: Yep.
19: I don't get it. I don't understand it. I don't want that in my body.
18: Nope. No, you don't. And it doesn't taste as good. It might preserve just fine. You're probably at...

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0: All right, we open up wide again after 9 o'clock. Time does not constrain me, all right? I've transcended time. WKTY, I know your time has run out today. Sad. We'll be back at it tomorrow for a Friday show. You can still continue on, obviously. Everyone else, we got one more hour of this thing. 608-321-1670. Some badass Packer shoes in the studio right now, too. Those are sweet. I'll come right back.
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0: that you embrace that's on your network. And there were two different approaches when it came to hockey or when it came to the NFL. And look, I understand the fan bases, the number of people interested in those sports, but it felt like at the mothership, hockey was just there. It would be 22 minutes into SportsCenter, and then you would get a hockey highlight. Unless there was a fight, then that would probably be in the first 10 minutes. But he was a wonderful person. Now, I'll start with that. But to be able to do that, and he always had a smile on his face. He was a great, great dude. And I hope he gets that opportunity to go into the Hockey Hall of Fame. I hope his family gets that opportunity. And let him be celebrated, because he should be. There's people at ESPN, like Tim Kurkjian. He's a guy who loves baseball. He's always talking baseball, always positive, always positive. And, you know, that I don't know, that smile that was always there. I could call him now and say, hey, come on and let's talk some baseball. And he would do that in a second, because he loves the sport. There's certain analysts in sports that they're always willing to talk positive about their sports. And that was certainly Barry Melrose. So, Barry, rest in peace. You left an impact. We'll get to phone calls coming up. We'll change the poll question for hour two. But up next, we'll talk to Albert Breer, the Monday morning quarterback. You're listening and watching The Dan Patrick Show. Well, the wait is over. Football is here. 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
17: 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Zach in California joining us on the program. Good morning, Zach. What's on your mind?
1: Ciao, DP. I got to say, first time, long time, 6'6", 220, all beer belly.
17: Okay.
1: All right, and I got three things for you, but I'll make them quick. Number one, I don't remember if it was you or Marvin that was talking about an owner meddling with the draft or somebody asking about the fastest 40, but it was killing me when you guys were talking about it because you missed the biggest story. Al Davis, God rest his soul, walked into – I was doing the Raiders pre- and post game at that time. He walked into the room and said, I don't care who you guys want to take, who has the fastest 40 – and they said Darius Hayward Bay. And they were going to take Michael Crabtree, who ironically got drafted by the 49ers. And I was like, how did you guys not put that story together? But you probably didn't know that. Anyways, I know you love Reggie Miller. I do too. But my favorite, number 31, is the Matrix, Sean Marion. I would love to know your thoughts on him as a player. And finally, Dan, your simulcast and like, 1,000 cities. I worked in one of those. I will not name the station, but one of those quote-unquote consultants that I'm sure at some point during your career you've come across came in and literally hit me with, well, why can't you just be like Dan Patrick? And I said, well, look, I know you love your front room and your back room and all your guys. I told him, I said straight to his face, I said, because not many people are Dan Patrick. Anyways, I don't want to toot your horn. Love you, Paul, Todd, Patrick, Marvin, Dylan, all the guys. My point is like, you know, people don't really understand the industry until you're in the industry.
17: Thank you, Zach. And Zach in California, full of energy there. Sean Marion, The Matrix, I still don't understand how he got that shot off so quickly because he started right at his belt buckle. But I always thought that he should have been even better. I just thought he was so quick, so athletic. That jumper was quick. He could guard. Sean Marion. Yes, Marvin.
18: You know what, DP, if you allow me, I'm going to start a podcast. I'm going to just do just
17: random players.
18: Hall of Very Good. You had to be their level. Sean Marion might be the first episode.
17: Trip in Vegas. Hi, Trip. What do you have for me today?
19: Hey, good morning, DP. Always good to speak with y'all. I don't want to fire Todd, but I will fire in on Todd. So I've got some Todd things for this morning. If anyone should know about special helmets, it should be Todd. Long flights, no problem for him. It takes him that long when he comes to Vegas. And then finally, play on words that I can't believe he hasn't said yet. So when the Raiders go below 200 winning percentage, is that when they bring in Mendoza? Because wouldn't that be under the Mendoza line?
17: Oh, okay, how about Mario that, Mendoza. Trip? Yeah, the Mendoza line.
20: I like that one, old Pittsburgh Pirate.
17: Yeah. So Tripp didn't rough you up that much.
20: That was okay.
17: I'm going to get a Guardian helmet for you, and you're going to wear it tomorrow on the show.
20: Going to be a Bronco one, or is this going to be just a generic
17: one? I don't know if I could get a Bronco one this quickly, but I'm going to have you wear it, since you thought that maybe that impacted Romeo Doubs dropping the ball. Because
20: peripheral vision.
17: Yeah, peripheral vision with his Guardian helmet. Yeah, Paul.
21: We'll get one with hair on top just to complete the outfit.
17: Nice.
20: Everybody wins.
17: Alan in South Carolina. Hi, Alan. What do you have for me?
22: Hey, guys. Holy cow. Hey, I was listening to the NFL Roundup and been driving around. Whole music is awesome and stereo is fantastic. But doesn't the NFL have retrofitted jets in the works? I mean, they're forward thinkers and they want to play everywhere else. I mean, you know, if you take all the seats out, there's plenty of rooms and plenty of room in some of these jets to actually probably do, maybe not 7-on-7, but, you know, at least get up and walk around. You can't do yoga in the aisle.
17: I think maybe a walkthrough there, but I don't think they're going to be playing 7-on-7 on the jet. But thank you, Alan. Maybe Drake's plane. Didn't Drake buy a 747? And I think he took out all the seats. Yes, Dylan.
23: Yeah, it's actually surprisingly called Air Drake.
17: Oh.
23: And it is a jumbo jet. I think it was like $100 million to do his whole outfitting.
17: I don't realize how much money is being generated by some of these artists.
23: Oh yeah.
17: I mean, Drake has got coin. Like serious money. Is he a billionaire? I mean, Jay-Z's a billionaire, but that also has to do with apparel. Combined salary with Beyonce as well. But I mean, Drake's probably a billionaire. Yeah, Paulie?
21: Are we playing the Drake career salary game? We haven't done that in a while.
17: I didn't think we were going. Oh, okay. Here we go. Drake career salary.

0: This isn't Drake, by the way.
1: Confirmed.
0: So the Drake career salary game, Paul.
1: In 2022, Forbes had him at 400 to 600 million career net worth. Oh. In the past 4 years, he's sold different parts and done different things. And they're saying closer to the whole would be $1 billion.
2: Oh. What?
0: Okay. I don't know if I know any of his songs. Maybe if I heard something, I go, oh, I've heard that before. I don't know if I know any of his, the names of any of his songs. Yes, Mark.
3: You know a song about Drake.
0: From Kendrick Lamar.
1: That's not good.
0: Yeah. Yes, Dylan.
4: Yeah, I mean, you've probably heard countless Drake songs. You might just not know the title, right?
0: Well, I don't know if I have that, you know, on my radar, you know, when my Sirius XM, when I'm punching around here, that those songs would be coming up on the different stations. Yes, Dylan.
4: All right. How about this? Drake or U2?
0: As far as what?
4: Who's better?
0: U2 is. U2 was once the greatest rock and roll band in the world.
4: No, okay.
0: The biggest rock and roll, biggest band in the world.
4: Bigger's not always better, Dan.
0: Okay, but you said that they weren't.
4: I'm still going to stand by that.
0: They've been around since the 80s. Okay?
4: Yeah.
0: And part of being great is staying power. Hello?
4: Does U2 still have staying power today? Does anyone really, you know, meh?
0: If U2 said we're going to do a stadium tour, you don't think they're selling out their stadium tour?
4: They'll sell a lot of tickets. I don't know if they're selling out everywhere.
0: What is wrong with you? Yes, Paul.
1: I think Dylan is kind of confusing not liking a band and not admitting their power or influence. Money-making ability from the late 80s to the late 90s.
0: Do you think the Stones are great?
4: Yeah, of course.
0: Okay. They haven't done anything recently.
4: I'm stubborn. I'm not an idiot.
0: Well, I don't know. Let's take a vote. All in favor of Dylan being an idiot. Say aye. Aye.
4: Okay. Thank you, guys.
0: Yeah, that's pretty good.
1: Still deciding.
0: Yes, Dylan.
4: Oh, I was just raising my hand. I was voting for myself.
0: Oh, you
4: for
0: were.
4: Yeah.
0: Yes, Marvin.
3: Again, Dylan's not stupid. He just says and does stupid things.
4: I don't know. Maybe I am stupid.
0: I don't know. Maybe you're smart enough to be stupid on the show. Maybe you're dumbing yourself down.
4: Well, I'm next to Todd.
0: Well, McLovin did that for years. I mean, he went to an Ivy League school.
4: And I kind of did, too.
0: No, you didn't. You went to Denver. To Denver. 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
15: 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Now, you should do the same for Kawhi Leonard for helping make the Clippers what they are, even more of a train wreck and a laughingstock than they've ever been. 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

0: Stat of the day, brought to you by Panini America. Yes, Ray?
1: You know what I also saw yesterday is, if we're talking greatest what-ifs in sports history, someone just threw their hat in the ring that you wouldn't expect. Danilo Gallinari yesterday said that he was one of the greatest what-ifs in sports history.
0: I did see that.
1: A little bit of a reach.
0: Yeah. Yeah, he was talking about chronicling all of his injuries there.
2: Wait, say that again?
0: Yes.
2: He's not even the greatest Italian what-if.
0: That's Vinny Del Negro.
2: Obviously. Mind you.
0: Mid-range jumper, Vinny Del Negro. Yes, Dylan.
3: I don't know if you're allowed to throw your own what-if hat in the ring. I think other people have to do that for you.
0: By the way, Dylan and I got into a spirited conversation about U2 again, and he refuses to admit

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14: All right, welcome back. How we looking? The Bill Michaels Show. We got a lot of great guests set to join us here. Just about one for each hour. Sam Olber, Locked On Cubs. Can you hear a conversation I had with Sam, who is one of my favorites? If you're not familiar, I think you'll be entertained by him. You'll get a kick out of him. He joined me on my show last night. He'll be here in about 10 minutes. Matt Caller, the Purple Insider, to talk Packers-Vikings. He'll be here at 12:15. And Paul Charchian to talk fantasy football. Does anyone mind if I just ask him about all the players on my team? Just selfishly use the interview for my own personal gain. He'll be here at 1 to get ready for week 1 of fantasy football. Now, in the previous segment, to stick with the Brewers here a little bit. And then before we take our next break, I'll give you an update on Josh Jacobs, because a lot has been published from this hearing. And I think it's important, and it instructs maybe how the Packers and the player are going to move forward. But first, to put a pin in the Brewers and to react to something that Derek in Albany said in the last segment, he said, the time is now. If not this year, when are the Brewers going to win? They have to get it done. They have to make and win a World Series. Derek, on one hand, I disagree with you. My pragmatic self, my logical self, which is a very small part of myself, hears that and says, hey, man, baseball's really hard. How many teams have consistently figured out how to... The Phillies, the Padres, they're great. Look at, they build great teams. They haven't won dick. You know what I mean? Now, the Braves won one a couple years ago, but they're going back and forth between everyone's hurt and we suck to we're amazing, still can't win a title. The Cubs are trying their hardest. They're not even sniffing it. Over in the American League, the Yankees can't figure it out. They haven't been able to do it, and they're spending. They're doing all the things, right? Like, getting to a World Series is hard. And I have a hard time hammering the Brewers for not getting it done, because other than the Dodgers, there are not a lot of teams right now getting it done. Sometimes the Brewers are criticized for not winning in the playoffs and in the postseason. And based on the criticisms in the public domain, you'd think, well, the Brewers must be the only team not getting it done. No, they're one of many. It's just they've become so consistent and successful in the regular season. Their postseason shortcomings are held against them because they've had more opportunities. And I guess on some level, that's fair. And Derek, that's where I will agree with you. They keep getting there. And they keep, Pat Murphy's probably going to win manager of the year again. They're going to beat expectations again. They're going to challenge here for 100 wins again. And I will enjoy a baseball team every year for the rest of my life that wins regular season games and wins the division. That will never not be fun. There's something about a baseball season that's 6 months long where I get to ride the ebbs and flows and big time winning streaks and, you know, successful rivalry series against the Cubs. And it's just so, it's the best time of year. It's in some ways it's my favorite sport in a way that's hard to describe. I turn on a football game with a lot of nihilism. Baseball season is this long thing and I'm listening to games on the radio and the sun's up until 10 p.m. Like I'll always enjoy that. But at a certain point, to validate and to really make the regular season success feel worth it and to feel validated, you gotta break through one of these years. And losing in the playoffs does not take away a 100-win season. That season happened. I enjoyed it. I will always enjoy it. But to really validate what the Brewers have built here and what they've been doing, they gotta win one. Yes, I agree, Derek. I don't know if it has to be this year, but every year it doesn't happen. You start to wonder, okay, well, if that wasn't the year, then when? And stop me if you've heard this before, folks. I think the Dodgers are vulnerable. I know I said this last year. Can't remember if I said it the year before. They look old and slow and injured, and Shohei isn't his best self. And come on, Yamamoto and Snell and Glasnow aren't going to pitch like that again in the playoffs, right?
15: Right? Right? That couldn't happen again.
14: Certainly the Miami Heat won't shoot like that again in another playoff game. So I know you've heard this before. The Dodgers do seem beatable and gettable this year. I thought that last year, but again, we'll forget about that. Scoop past that. If not this year, man, when? With this version of Mizorowski, Churio, Contreras, Terang, they're probably going to trade Contreras this offseason, which I don't think will kill them, but like, okay. What about right now? An update on the Josh Jacobs situation before we break and get to Sam Olber. Josh Jacobs is pleading no contest to the misdemeanor charges, reports Rob Domofsky. I'll read you his thread here, ESPN. On the criminal damage to property charge, the court accepted Josh Jacobs' no contest plea on five conditions. No further criminal acts, no contact with the victim, supervision, counseling, and restitution paid to the victim. The district attorney is asking for a conviction on a battery count and will accept the deferred agreement on the criminal charge of property if he meets the five stipulations. The DA says he will not seek jail time for Josh Jacobs. This is so... Okay, I read this backwards. So they're deferring the agreement on damage to property. I'm like, why are we so concerned about him smashing someone's phone? Just make her pay $2,000 to get a new phone. Why are we hung up on the phone? Josh Jacobs made a statement in court, quote, I fully understand the seriousness of the situation and take full responsibility. Josh Jacobs has been ordered to pay a $1,000 fine plus costs on the battery charge, and the deferred judgment agreed. The deferred judgment agreement has been accepted. This feels like 4 to 6 games.
16: This feels like less than eight games. I think he's going to play football before too long, and I think this is resolved in the best possible way for the Packers. You don't have to like it. That's secondary. The Packers should have cut him already. If you think that, that's fine. Zero tolerance thing on the domestic violence, it's fine. You feel that way. I'm just trying to come at from the Packers' point of view because that's ultimately the one that matters. They're the one making the decision on this thing. We'll take a break. Come back. I want to talk a little Packers in the next hour, but what I meant is Brewers Cubs with Sam Olver next, one of my favorite people. You'll enjoy this.
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3: The Bill Michael Show on WKTY, brought to you by Jimmy's North Star. 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
18: big and small. If you're sick of looking at a crack in the ceiling, a hole in the wall, your kids are playing basketball in the house and a ball goes through the wall or anything like that, we can take care of. 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There's no patch that we can't take care of. Anything from cracks to holes in the wall, we can do it all.
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17: WKTY weather for western Wisconsin and southeastern Minnesota.
2: Ample sunshine expected this afternoon, with daytime highs approaching 79. Northwesterly winds around 5 miles an hour. Clear skies again tonight. Lows dip down to about 57. 82 tomorrow. Sunshine mixed with clouds at times Saturday, with highs around 78. 72 chance for storms Sunday. Currently, it's 72 degrees.
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14: All right, welcome back to the Bill Michaels Show. We'll do a hard Packers transition coming up at noon to begin hour three. I'll reiterate the latest on Josh Jacobs' hearing this morning. Give you the latest from Matt LaFleur, especially on the health of the O-line, because that looks dicey going into Sunday. And Matt Coller, Purple Insider, set to join us in about a half hour as well. But first, a little bit more Brewers-Cubs coverage following the sweep. Now, this is a conversation I had on my program last night. Sam Olber, Locked On Cubs, one of my favorite people. Enjoy. Just a treat and a pleasure always to have Sam Olber here, the Locked On Cubs podcast. He is en route to Soldier Field. You're going to see Messi tonight, Sam?
4: Yeah, I'm taking a break from a despair, depression, and disgrace. And I'm going to watch the exact opposite, which is my favorite athlete. Really the only, outside of 2016, Grant, the only real championships I've ever won as a fan come from the left foot of that guy.
14: Interesting. So, Sam, I apologize for not inviting you on the show this week. I guess I thought better of it. I thought it wasn't a good idea because last couple
4: not
14: times
4: I've
14: had you on and I've said, Sam, big series here, Cubs Brewers. And you go, no, it's not. So I didn't want to put you in that position again. Sorry.
4: No, I'm insulted. I love doing your show.
14: Thank you.
4: I love interacting with all the fans, even though for some reason most of them still don't like me. I love it. There's nobody that's a bigger acknowledger of what the Brewers have done since I've had this show since July of 2022. Fun fact, Grant, ready for this?
14: Mm-hmm.
4: July 4th, 2022, Matt and I record our first episode. That day, Seiya Suzuki hits an inside-the-park home run off Josh Hader in the ninth inning, and the Cubs end up getting walked off. I don't know if it was bottom nine, bottom ten, whatever it was. And that was our first show. And here we are, lucky success, 20,000 subscribers later. I'm still doing the exact same shows after the Brewers walk off the Cubs at American Family Field, Villa Park, whatever it is. And it's just, it makes me sick.
14: Why couldn't the Cubs figure it out here in the next couple weeks? After Jean Palencia, they got good stuff. Baseball season's long. There's lots of ups and downs. The Cubs offense is there. So why not, you know, two or three pitchers, it starts clicking all of a sudden. Aren't they still a dangerous team?
4: No.
14: Okay.
4: I mean, what's your definition of dangerous? Because here's the thing. The reason why on my show I talk about your ball clubs is because they play in our division and make it so difficult. So let's say, hypothetically, Palencia gets right, to your point. Zephyrjohn gets right. Maybe Steele comes up. Something happens, whatever. They now are going to have to beat, most likely, Philadelphia, maybe in Philadelphia, Lizardo, the third game, Wheeler, Sanchez. Then most likely your team, Mizorowski, Henderson, whatever they'll decide to do in the third game, Mizorowski, Henderson again. And then if a miracle happens and they find a way to do that with these guys, then they got to go play the Dodgers and face Snell, Skubal, Yamamoto. So, like, dangerous in what sense? Could they beat Philadelphia in a three-gamer? Absolutely. Could they give you guys trouble? Absolutely. These series, these games are always fantastic. But beyond that, I mean, that'd be one of the most insane runs maybe in the history of the sport. I just, with the way their bullpen is, no. Dangerous to me is, can you win a championship? And right now, the answer is no.
14: Sure. Sam Olber's here, Locked On Cubs. We won't keep him too long. This is an impossible question to answer, but in your baseball wisdom, and I genuinely, I think I enjoy your analysis always, how is it that the Cubs add the pitcher from the Marlins whose name escapes me. PCA has
4: Edward
14: a championship.
4: Cabrera.
14: PCA is the runaway MVP and awesome. And they're aggressive at the deadline, and they're nine games back of the Brewers. How does that still happen?
4: Well, first of all, you can keep me as long as you want. I'm stuck in traffic, and that question makes me feel so queasy, I might pull over.
14: Sure.
4: Well, first of all, the easy answer is Edward Cabrera has been awful. So he's been a negative.
14: Yeah.
4: So people are trying to convince themselves he's going to be a great bullpen relief ace because he threw two innings today, and he's still allowed to run, and everyone's excited. That's the million-dollar question, and I got myself in a little bit of an argument with some Cubs Twitter people last night because I had this tweet, and you know me, when I tweet during games, it's more off emotion. The show's more off of, you know, sort of analyzing things. But
14: yes.
4: I was talking about, I'm so tired of this analytics stuff that we get fed. And everyone's like, well, you know, the Brewers have analytics. They go, that's my point. Whatever we're doing, we get told the Cubs do this, intelligent spending and modeling. And so that's great. But the Brewers are obviously 50 times better at it, right? Because when you consider, and that's actually not even an exaggeration, when you consider the fact that the Cubs have such a massive financial advantage, whatever the Cubs are doing, it just, there's something that you guys do. And I don't care that you haven't won a championship because that doesn't impact me. You guys impact us in the regular season. There's some sort of 162 regular season formula, whether it's pitching, whether it's timely hitting, going the other way, whatever it is, where they are a machine. And yeah, you asked a great question, Grant, because we're having one of the greatest individual seasons of my lifetime. Beat's going to go 40-40, and we're farther away from the Brewers now than we've ever been.
14: Something that I've heard you talk about, it seems to matter a lot to the Brewers, and I don't know that it doesn't matter to the Cubs, but I was cutting some sound for the show and watching some highlights. Mitchell's reaction to throwing out Sayer, Lara's reaction to some of these catches, like, it yeah. just seems to me that the Brewers they just run so hot, and maybe the Cubs are a little bit more relaxed. Is that an organizational thing? The Cubs are older. Is that a council thing? What is that? And does it matter?
4: Yeah. So, like, I get crushed when I say this, but yes, to me, Murphy is such a genius when it comes to the gamesmanship, if you will,
14: sure.
4: to where he makes this rivalry and he makes these guys. He makes us look like the big brother. Like, up, we're the little guy, and the Cubs are coming in here. Nobody knows their name. When in fact, we are now going since 2018. You guys have just been better than us every single year, not counting the COVID year, literally every single year. So like, it should be the opposite. And my gut is if the Cubs were dominating the Brewers, like the Brewers dominate the Cubs, there would be a lot more fire in this rivalry, some more back and forth, some join. But the Cubs, yeah, they just kind of, there was an article in the Sun-Times today about, hey, the Cubs just, they like the Brewers. Like, they like the guys on the Brewers. They're all good dudes. It's not that type of rivalry. And it's like, well, it should be. Because mm-hmm. I don't care if you're Gandhi. If you're going to beat me every single time at something, I'm going to get aggravated.
14: How would you grade or how good of a job do you think Council's done this season? Not just the wins and the losses, but the ups and the downs and everything that goes into his job with this specific team this year. How do you think he's done?
4: Well, I mean, he's done well. The team's been a mess. I mean, they have, you know, no Horton, no Steele. They got to cut Tyone. It's been a mess. But it's like, he's done a good job. But it's just, his job is always going to have an asterisk over it because the team that he left is just so much better without him. So, like, in a vacuum, he's been awesome. The Cubs, maybe not awesome, but he's steered the ship. And you know, like in times like this when it gets really, really difficult and you feel like the season's slipping away, he has the guys ready to go and he doesn't make like a bunch of questionable decisions. Like he's a much better manager than David Ross was, but you know, Pat Murphy's about to win, at least I think he should win, his third straight manager of the year, so it just doesn't look great. It's like you had, Scottie Pippen, you know, when he was on the Bulls, you know, went to I don't know, the Knicks, and the Knicks were really good, but they still couldn't beat the Bulls.
14: Mm-hmm.
4: Be like, well, you know, Scotty's doing well, but he's just like, they could win without Scotty, you know?
14: Sam Ulber, lastly, who would you pick to win the NL right now?
4: Uh, I think it's a three-headed race. I think there's three teams. I don't watch enough of Atlanta. I really think Philly's dangerous because of who they can pitch, but because they're going to have to play in that three-game series, mm-hmm. if you guys see them, game one, it's going to be Nola versus Mizorowski, which is just going to give you a huge, pretty much a lock 1-0, all things go well. I think Philly's really dangerous. I haven't watched enough of Atlanta. You guys and the Dodgers, I think for me, I mean, I don't want to say the Dodgers, but I'll say the Dodgers because I just think they're pitching so well rested. I think the Brewers have got to figure out, and they're playing for all of us people that are so sick of getting all the analytics with the home runs. They've got to figure out a way to create offense like they do in the regular season and the postseason against the Dodgers. Last year they weren't able to do it, and I think they're built to do it. They're built to hit it. Like Yamamoto, you might lose me. I'm going in a tunnel here. Hang on one second. Okay. I'm back. They're built like when they got swept by the Dodgers last year. I was surprised. I didn't think they were going to win the series. I thought it was going to be really competitive, and they just didn't hit. And the Freeliks of the world. I know he doesn't play as much anymore. The Terangs, the Cheerios, whoever it is. Well, not Cheerios is a bad example. The Mitchells, these guys that you got to put the ball in play, go the other way, steal. They should be able to manufacture runs, and if they could do that. And then they got to figure out the Harrison situation, the third starter situation. Is it going to be Gosser or whoever? But I think the Brewers got a really good chance. But obviously, if I had to pick a team, I disgustingly will pick the Dodgers.
14: I think it'd be the safest pick. Sam, I enjoyed your show last night. Not just, it's not Schadenfreude. I like your show. And when you're a little unhinged, it's almost funnier that it's a solo show because as a solo host myself, there's something about just screaming into oblivion in a room by yourself. It makes for very good content. Yep. I enjoyed your show last night.
4: Well, I appreciate it. I am so glad I don't have to watch tonight. one of two things is going to happen, which is obvious. It's either going to be the headline when I come home will be the Cubs find a way to salvage one. They salvaged, got some adversity. They were able to get to Henderson, and they're still fighting and yada, yada. Or I'll be doing a show tomorrow, and I can tell you the title right now. Could the Cubs potentially miss the postseason?
14: Oh. That would be juicy. It would probably do good numbers for you. Probably do better numbers with the second show than the first. I don't know. I'm no podcasting genius, but I would guess that's a little bit.
4: You're probably. Matt's going to do a show tonight. So, I would love to win a game. That'd be fun.
14: Yes.
4: But we'll see. We'll see. We'll see what happens. I'll say one last thing. Last night when Jacob Webb gave up the hit to Yelich, who never hits against anybody but the Cubs, and he got a hit, or if he's playing in Cincinnati on like a random Tuesday night, he gets a base hit to right field. Grant, after every game, I do a short, I put it on YouTube, and then I go straight to my podcast, right?
14: Yep.
4: I had a short ready. And the second Yelich got a base hit, I deleted the short. I started changing around my thumb. I knew it. I knew that we were. I'm telling you, it was like Matt described it perfectly. It was like a scary movie. I knew it. I knew he was going to hang a changeup or something. And then once it became a 2-3-3 game, all the planning changed. New thumbnail, new plan, loss. It was just like seeing a ghost.
14: To hang that pitch was a little indicative that Jacob Webb just probably did not have a chance there. Enjoy the game tonight. Enjoy watching Messi. We'll talk again at some point, I'm sure, Sam. Sorry for not inviting you this week earlier. My bad.
4: Nah, I'm messing with you, Grant. You do a great job. Congrats on another division title. Enjoy. Have a sip of champagne for me.
14: Sam Ulmer, Locked On Cubs. One of my favorite people. I don't listen to a lot of podcasts. It's not because there aren't good podcasts. It's, can I be honest with you? I listen to Bill for 4 hours a day. And I host a 2-hour show, and I'm on a music station for 4 hours a day, 5 hours a day, and I do an hour normally or a half hour with Ebo in the morning. Like I'm talking. I don't need to fill my time where I'm not talking with other people talking. But Sam's podcast is good. Anytime the Brewers play the Cubs or the division race is heated up, which at times it was early on in the year, and 3 or 4 weeks ago, the Cubs pulled within three games, and I thought we were in for a real pennant race down the stretch because the Cubs added some guys at the deadline, and the Brewers faltered a little bit, and it got to within three, and I'm like, all right, here we go. And then the trade deadline acquisitions for the Cubs haven't been all that good, and the Brewers fired it back up, and now they lead the division. I don't even know. I'm not even paying attention to the division because It's not a race. So it's just, it's not even a factor, but I can't recommend it. If you like baseball, and I think another thing I love about Sam's podcast, not that this is just an infomercial for Sam, the episode's like 25, 30 minutes every day. That's a good amount of time. I love the 4-hour talk show, but you know, 25, 30 minutes, that's pretty good. We'll wrap up this hour next. It's the Bill Michaels Show. Don't go anywhere.
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1: Well, you know, Baron Sorrell, Lucas Van Ness, and I know there's one, Warren Brinson, you know, that group. Nazir Stackhouse, whatever. Throw whatever name you want out there. The hope is going into every season, and the conversation every offseason is that, well, you just need one or two of these guys to take a step. They're probably going to need it on Sunday. With no Micah Parsons, Javon Hargrave could be one of those players. Now, he's not a young guy. He's an offseason addition, free agent guy, who probably, I would think, came to play with Jonathan Gannon. I have a hard time envisioning the Packers winning on Sunday if one or two of those guys doesn't step up to make some plays. You know what I mean? Because I don't know if Xavier McKinney, Evan Williams, Nedger, and Cooper alone are getting the job done. One of those guys along the defensive front, ideally one of the young guys, Van Ness or, you know, Baron Sorrell are certainly the names that come up first, going to need to be making some sort of a play and probably plays. Because I don't think the Packers are overwhelmingly better than the Vikings. I think the better team might be the Vikings right now. It's what Vegas thinks. Excuse me. Games at U.S. Bank, so that's a big part of it. Vikings favored by 1.5. You're going to need somebody on that defensive front to step up, because I don't know that I love Nixon, Valentine, Cisse against Jordan Addison and Justin Jefferson for 4 straight quarters if somebody along that defensive front isn't popping and having a game. So you're absolutely right, Uncle Packer. I appreciate the call. We'll get more into this game, and I'll give you updated on some of the Packers' injury situations as the hour continues here. It's the Bill Michaels Show. We're going to break because I want to get to Matt Caller on time. The Purple Insider, he's on the show a bunch, but one of the best people, I think, covering professional football and always down to talk about football. I could tell him, hey, can we preview the Panthers? He'd be like, yeah, dude. Talk football anytime, anywhere. Matt Caller going to join us next.
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6: 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You know, I don't think Packer and Viking fans get along at all, but I'd make a little challenge here. Sunday, when the Packers and Vikings play, let's get some Viking fans over here to watch this game together, and we'll see who comes out on top. 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I think that would be a lot of fun. 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
3: La Crosse's City Council looks to appoint an interim director of finance at tonight's meeting as the current one announces his resignation. Chadwick Hawkins notified Mayor Shawndell Washington Spivey that he is resigning as director effective September 24th. On tonight's council agenda is the appointment of Daniel DeGeyer as the interim director. DeGeyer currently is the deputy director of finance for the city. La Crosse's public library decides to make more budget cuts, with five library workers scheduled to lose their jobs at the end of this year. Library Director Don Wasick says because most of the budget covers staffing, that's where cutting was done.
4: The decision was made to lose six FTEs, including one that had been frozen, so five total.
3: Wasick says if the $443,000 in cuts had not been in personnel, the library could have chosen not to buy books for an entire year. U.S. House Representative Derek Van Orden of the 3rd District was in Texas this week for the Republican midterm convention. Van Orden gave about a six-minute speech yesterday touting the Trump administration's health care agenda.
5: President Trump now wants to work with Congress to enact a great American health care plan to further lower prescription drug costs, increase pricing transparency, and hold the insurance companies accountable for the costs they've imposed on you.
3: Small businesses and farms in Wisconsin are having financial problems, and Democrats are looking at Donald Trump policies as a big reason for that. Wisconsin Senator Tammy Baldwin visited La Crosse on Wednesday to meet with local residents at the Root Note downtown, along with congressional candidate Rebecca Cook. Baldwin says choices made by Trump, including going to war with Iran, caused problems for farmers dating back to planting season.
6: The war is ongoing at that point. Fertilizer is in low supply and very costly. Most of the farmers in the state of Wisconsin could not afford the fertilizer they needed for the planting season.
3: I'm Brad Williams.
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4: Daytime highs approaching 80. This afternoon, under mainly clear skies, winds out of the northwest, 5 to 10 miles an hour. Lows dip down to about 57. Tonight, clear skies. High temperatures reach up to 81. Tomorrow, lots of sunshine. Partly cloudy skies Saturday, with highs in the upper 70s. Slight chance for showers Sunday. Right now, 79.
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8: For me, no matter who's out there, similar, you know, I want to be the best. I want to go out there and execute my job at a high level on every play. And so I think for everybody, you know, the receivers, you don't got to go out there and do anything fancy or try and, you know, do anything more. It's just go out there and do your job and make plays.
2: That's Jordan Love. He speak yesterday. Yeah. Asked how they're going to handle U.S. Bank and week one playing without Josh Jacobs, which I have some developments on Josh Jacobs. If you didn't see the news today, his hearing. But Jordan Love's comments just gets us into our segment. I have a little bit from Matt LaFleur. Some comments about their culture and their play style that I thought were interesting. Question from Rob Reichel and a couple of injury updates. Their latest injury report is out. It seems to be trending in the right direction. But here's what happened at the Brown County Courthouse today. Rob Domofsky with a nice little thread. Josh Jacobs is pleading no contest to the misdemeanor charges. On the criminal damage to property charge, the court accepted Josh Jacobs' no contest plea on 5 conditions. Number 1, no further criminal acts, which is kind of a funny condition. Do you promise not to commit more crimes?
8: Yes.
2: Okay. Number 2, no contact with the victim. 3, supervision. 4, counseling. And 5, pay restitution to the victim. Okay, so no more crimes, Josh. The district attorney is asking for a conviction on the battery count and will accept the deferred agreement on the criminal damage of property if he meets the 5 stipulations, which makes sense. Dude, you're going to pay for the battery. We can let the phone smashing go if you just, you know, promise not to commit more crimes. District attorney said he will not seek jail time for Josh Jacobs. Josh Jacobs' statement in court, quote, "I fully understand the seriousness of the situation and take full responsibility. Josh Jacobs has been ordered to pay a $1,000 fine on the costs, plus costs on the battery charge, and the deferred judgment agreement has been accepted. Is he paying a $1,000 fine and that's it? Josh Jacobs has been ordered to pay a $1,000 fine plus costs on the battery charge. There's no way he's only get, like, what's the plus costs? Look, I'm not trying to, again, be the friend that's too woke, but if you're not going to do jail time for misdemeanor battery, it's going to cost you $10,000 or $1,000. That's nothing. He's probably got good lawyers. I wonder what the plus costs are. Like the price, the penalty for misdemeanor battery cannot be $1,000. I certainly am not getting, there must be more money. It doesn't really matter, I guess. Statement regarding Josh Jacobs and today's legal developments. This is from his law firm. Josh Jacobs agreed to enter a plea deal of guilty or no contest, one count of misdemeanor criminal damage to property and one count of misdemeanor battery in Brown County Circuit Court. The state recommended and the judge issued a fine of $1,000 plus costs as a sentence for the battery count. What's the plus costs? It has to be like significantly more than $1,000. Like the penalty for this is up to 18 months in jail and up to $10,000 in fines. Am I to believe that Josh Jacobs is fined $1,000 for this and that's all? Like, I don't think his career should be over based on the facts as they've been presented, but $1,000, like that's it? Under the terms of the agreement, the court will suspend the proceeding on the criminal damage to property count for 12 months, at which time it will be dismissed upon completion of the terms of the agreement. With the agreement, Josh has accepted responsibility for his conduct and resolved this matter. Today's resolution is set against a career-long history of Josh's community work, work while in the NFL, which is centered on the circumstances of his early life. For example, oh, here we go. His Raiders teammates selected him for the Ed Block Courage Award, and an honor voted by players, citing his assistance to families in need during the COVID-19 pandemic. His 2020 partnership with Kia, built around his own experience of homelessness, generated $1 million for the Covenant House. Stand Up for Kids and Positive Tomorrow's organizations serving homeless youth. He has since supported Milwaukee Fire Department safety programming, the NFL's Team Up Against Human Trafficking initiative, Forge Ministries in Tulsa with a food trailer donation against hunger. I think he's from Oklahoma originally, right? Toys for Tots in Las Vegas, Make-A-Wish Foundation for Sick Children, USAA for Military Families, and Dairyland Sports, a Wisconsin nonprofit expanding athletic access for people with physical disabilities. Okay. The top reply to this tweet is, damn, I wish I had a 2020 partnership with Kia so I could excuse beating the S out of my significant other. I don't think he beat the S based on what we know. I don't think he beat the bag out of this woman. Sounds like a shove and a long argument and chasing each other around. Let me see your phone. No. Let me see your phone. No. Let's get in our cars and drive around and chase each other. Pair of rocket scientists, these two. So my guess would be, I don't know anything more than you, but my guess would be 4 to 6 games, and he would be back. And he's going to play a lot of football for the Packers this year. I say 4 to 6 just kind of as a guess. James Pierce Jr. got 8. And James Pierce Jr. T-boned his girlfriend's car with his car and ran over a cop. So whatever. If you just want to suspend everyone 8 games, I guess whatever. He's only paying a $1,000 fine. So like, I'm not going to cry tears for Josh Jacobs if he's suspended 8 games. But judged on other offenders, let's say, I think his penalty should probably be slightly less. So that's the developments of today. I think this has played out just about as well as the Packers could have hoped or wanted. No video's been released, which, by the way, like, I don't know, not to be Mr. Deep Thinker guy, I don't really know why that would change the reality for folks. I understand why it would change the reality for the Packers, okay? Because they're coming at it from a public relations perspective. But I've seen tweets and posts and comments from a lot of Packers fans on the internet or on Bill's show where it's like, well, if the video comes out, cut him. If I see the video, got to cut him. It's like, so do you not believe what's in the police report? The police report says he shoved her and he hit her head. Do you need to see a video of that to believe that it's real? Or like, I understand why the Packers would draw a line at the video coming out. That makes total sense. It's horrible for PR. but I don't understand why that would be some line of demarcation for a fan or a follower of the NFL. We don't need to debate about this. If you feel like you have an explanation, I'm not really interested in it. I'd like to move on after this break and move on to some of the injury updates with the Packers. 608-321-1670, Wisco Sports Show. Who's this?
9: Well, they hear my old friend Grant Bill.
2: Eric on I-90. Man, I'm a blessed radio host this week.
9: Well, I don't always get the opportunity, and I am on I-90, and you are on the radio, so this is it. So here we go. I'm just so excited about the upcoming Sunday game. I just can't help myself.
2: I think I'm picking the Vikings. Do you think your team's going to win?
9: I think it's going to be a really good game. I think the NFC North, I think every game is going to be a knockdown, drag out.
2: Yeah.
9: I really do. And I guess this is what I thought about you, Grant, and I thought,
2: okay.
9: And you're kind of a typical Packer Nation. You're kind of a leader in Packer Nation, I would say.
2: I don't know about that.
9: People are getting their news from you.
2: That's true. I am passing along the news of the day, the Josh Jacobs development. You're right, Eric. I'm a thought leader.
9: You are. And, you know, there's a lot of people that are listening to your show hoping to hear a little nugget that will make them feel better about the upcoming game. But a lot of those people, including you maybe, you guys you don't normally go into the season. Like, I'm a Viking fan, so I normally go into the season knowing we've got to make significant improvement, all right, to be able to compete, even to get into the playoffs or farther in. And this is one of the first years that Packer Nation kind of probably feels a little bit the same way. You've got to make some significant improvement. That's not a normal thing for you. So I understand your plight, but I've been doing it for years, Grant, and it's no problem. Don't worry about it. It's going to be fun.
2: Yeah.
9: Don't worry about it.
2: I don't know. I think the Vikings probably win this game. We talked about this last night. The Vikings are getting the Packers at home with a limited Tucker Kraft, no Micah Parsons, no Josh Jacobs. Like, if the Vikings are going to be a big boy contender and win games in the division to make the playoffs, this is the type of game they should win this year, right, Eric?
9: This is almost, we don't like to use that term, but yeah, if
2: must
9: they're
2: win?
9: Going to do something, they got to win this game. Next time's a Lambeau, all right, that ain't getting any easier. Next time Micah Parsons is back, that ain't getting any easier, right? So I think that this is the opportunity to take that win, and you got to be prepared to do it. I think the Vikings are up for it. It's going to be close, but I think the Vikings by three.
2: Yeah.
9: I think it's doable. I think it's like a Will Reichard 60-yard field goal to finish it, probably. I don't know. Something like that.
2: Thrilling.
9: So I can't wait. It was fun to watch last night, too. Great defensive battle. And I thought that was a fun game to watch. I watched like three quarters of it, but, you know.
2: Eric, I don't know if you've been a worldly traveler, but I will say I'm fascinated with tonight's game because the Rams decided they're going to fly in at like the 11th hour and kind of stay on California time. The Niners have been out there for a week. They're playing in Australia
9: all
2: tonight.
9: Right.
2: And I'm just very interested at those two strategies. I think that's an interesting wrinkle. I like it.
9: Could you imagine if Green Bay was going to Australia? I mean, Matt LaFleur would be like,
2: oh my God.
9: You know, he would compare it to the D-Day invasion and getting ready for that. It would be this astronomical task of sleeping on the plane and getting enough to eat. And,
2: make sure we have enough sleeping pods and all that stuff, blindfolds,
9: right,
2: and compression socks.
9: Right. Everybody would be, it's just way too much. Maybe in some ways the Rams are onto it here. Let's just get on the plane. Everybody raw dog it, nothing to read, nothing to talk, but no phones.
2: Yep.
9: Just stare at the seat, run to Australia, play a game, and head home.
2: Yep.
9: And then you can party on the way home. I think that might be a good way to do it.
2: Well, just treat it like a fever dream. By the time you're back in California, you barely even realize what happened and you never left, you know, West Coast time. Maybe what's the farthest you've ever traveled? What's the most exotic destination you've ever traveled to, Eric?
9: Boy, I guess the farthest I've ever traveled was probably Mexico or Jamaica. I've never ventured across the ocean.
2: Gotcha.
9: And I'd like to someday, but just haven't had the time. But you know, it's an unfriendly place overseas now. It's not friendly.
2: The Europeans are so stuffy. It's a far cry from Westby, where everyone's welcome, you know?
9: Right. I'm not going to Mexico. I'm just going to stay in the district, Grant. I'm just going to stay. It's fine here.
2: All right. Well, I appreciate it, Eric. I'm going to get to some more Packers news after this break. It was nice to hear from you.
9: Yeah, nice talking to you again, Grant. You have a great day.
2: You as well. I'm going to Mexico in March, almost to the Belize border. And I'm excited. That'll be the third time I left the country. I've been to Mexico before for a wedding. You don't care. Why am I sharing this? We have Packers stuff to talk about that. We'll do that next. Don't go anywhere.
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2: Well, the Packers are back on the field for practice today as they continue to prep for Sunday's season opener in Minnesota. Green Bay will enter the year looking for its first division title since 2021. They're not favored to get it, with odds makers giving Detroit the best chance to win, while the Packers are second, Bears third, and Vikings fourth. Asked about handling expectations, Coach Matt LaFleur says it's not something he addresses with the team.
16: I don't listen to all the outside noise. I just focus on the daily process and trying to get a little bit better each and every day. And certainly there's always going to be expectations when you're with the Green Bay Packers. That's just the way it is. And you better embrace it and try to make the most out of each opportunity. And I'm more concerned on us getting better each and every day.
17: Meanwhile, running back Josh Jacobs pleaded no contest to a pair of misdemeanor charges today in Brown County Court. He was convicted on the battery count while entering into a deferred agreement on the criminal damage to property charge. With the case settled, the Packers will now await the potential punishment from the league office. Jacobs currently on the commissioner's exempt list, meaning he can't play or practice. Again, it'll be the Packers and Vikings on Sunday. Kick is at 3:25. Turning to Wisconsin, they're putting the finishing touches on their game plan against Western Illinois on Saturday night. Kick is at 6:15.
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17: Well, the Brewers will open a series against the Reds tonight in Milwaukee. The crew just finished off a sweep of the Cubs, leaving their magic number to clinch the NL Central at 5. First pitch at American Family Field is set for 6:40. 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
1: 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All right, we're taking all of your thoughts, questions, predictions on Rams Niners tonight. Let's get to the phones, and let's go to John, who's in Tulsa, next up on BetMGM tonight. John, how you doing?
2: I'm doing well, fellas. I wanted to see what you thought of Stafford's chances of repeating his MVP. All the weapons still there, table set, offensive mind at head coach. What do you think?
1: Yeah, hey, John, appreciate the call. Look, I think Stafford could have another tremendous season, but do I think he's going to win the MVP? I don't. We're going to make our predictions for that in just a bit. But, you know, again, you look at the numbers that he put up last year, Brad, and 4,700 passing yards and a career-high 46 touchdowns. I mean, that just feels a little, like, unsustainable.
3: Yeah.
1: But some of the numbers.
3: Yeah.
1: But, I mean, even the last couple of years for the Rams, Stafford was at 37-60, 39-60. So in the high 3,000s, yeah, I could see that. And another 28 to 30 touchdowns. Maybe they do run the football more in the red zone this year. That's probably the numbers that I think he's capable of putting up. But I don't see him winning the MVP again, no.
3: No, he doesn't have a cakewalk schedule. 15 is the number in terms of ease of fantasy quarterback strength of schedule. So, yeah, look, he's going to take a slight step back. I don't think it's going to be an extraordinary step back, but, you know, maybe it's like 30, 35 passing touchdowns. It's going to be well over 4,000 yards. He's going to be damn good as long as he remains upright. But, you know, we don't really know if we're going to have Puka Nacua the entire year. That's, I don't know, Jim. I don't know. To go Tony Romo on you. You know, got Davante Adams there. Look, I like the offensive line. I like the components. I just don't see him winning back-to-back MVPs. Though, to be honest, he's going to be in the discussion come year's end.
1: 310-840-4910. All right, Brad, we got to finish off a couple of awards and make our Super Bowl picks here. So let's get to the MVP. I've said it all year. I've said it all summer, so I'm going to be quick with it here. Jordan Love, 22-1. Green Bay Packers, the Josh Jacobs impending suspension, great. Honestly, let Jordan Love cook. Let him throw the football more. Let him throw it to these weapons. No room for Romeo Doubs worrying about dropping footballs like last night. Matthew Golden's going to have a big year. Christian Watson's going to have a big year. Tucker Kraft back and healthy. Jordan Love is going to cook his way to an MVP. Brad, who do you have winning it?
3: I'm going with the modern-day Joe Cool. Joe Burrow, the Cincinnati Bengals, plus 900 are the odds for him to hoist the hardware. Fifth easiest fantasy quarterback strength of schedule. Yes, he's got improved defense, but he has got a plethora of weapons. Jamar Chase, T. Higgins, my guy, getting down with little Chase Brown. Joe Cool is going to be magnificent this year. I'm going to say at least 4,200 passing yards, if not 4,500 passing yards, at least 35 passing touchdowns. He will be your MVP.
1: Yeah, I think he'll be a finalist. I think he'll be so damn good, though, that the Bengals win the Super Bowl. That is my pick. I got Cincinnati winning the Super Bowl. I mean, look, they got there before. We know the ceiling. The defense is going to be much improved. I love the trade for Sexy Dexy. Not so much as a Giants fan, but it felt like it was going to happen. It was inevitable. They got the first round draft pick. Cincinnati's defense is going to be good enough that Joe Burrow and this offense carries them through the AFC title game. I've got them knocking off the Buffalo Bills in the AFC Championship game. Joe Burrow beating the Detroit Lions in the Super Bowl. This is the year the Lions defense stays healthy. Jared Goff and this offense, they won't have the bad game in the postseason. I think Dan Campbell is pound for pound the best coach in football. Bengals, Lions, Super Bowl, Cincy, Uday. It's coming home to Cincinnati this year. That's my pick. Bengals win the Super Bowl. Brad?
3: Ooh, a feline fracas in the big game this year. I'm going to go with Broncos-Rams in the Super Bowl this season. Everybody knows I've been on the Rams going back before they got Myles Garrett, before Aaron Donald announced that he is coming back. It's 40-1 for the Denver Broncos and LA Rams to meet for the whole shebang. And, of course, I'm going to take LA to win it. Oh, yeah, you're just chalky, Captain Obvious. Look, I've been on this bandwagon with both cheeks firmly planted for months. I ain't gonna budge now. Rams win it at 5-1. Take it to the bank.
1: Yep, you've been on it since before the Myles Garrett trade and the Aaron Donald news, so I give you credit. You haven't budged. 310-840-4910. We'll put together our crew parlay for the game tonight when we come back here on BetMGM Tonight.
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